0: 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Chloe in Dothan, Alabama wanted Fever Dream from Alex Warren. What about you?
1: Hi, my name's Amelia. Could you please play Gracie Abrams? Thank you.
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1: Can't wait till next Saturday night, man. Honest Abe is going to be here doing Ask Anything. You're going to ask every question. Can't wait to get to know Honest Abe next Saturday night. Violet checked in from Raleigh, and Genesis is in Tallahassee tonight. Both wanting to hear the new one with MGK. This is Honest Abe. It's called...

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0: Heads up, some demons out there tonight. Fear not, though. Mackenzie's in Redding, California, and Bella's in Toronto. They're out there fighting. Just like Huntrix, Golden, most requested live. Romeo here at 855-495-7274. Let me check the voicemail. What do you want to hear?
1: Harry Styles. Harry Styles. I just woke up, and I'm in the mood for some Harry Styles. Can you look it up and play it for me?
0: All right, well, good morning. You got it. American Girl's on now. Harry Styles. Get your request in, too. You can DM or comment. YouTube, TikTok, Instagram, Facebook, Snapchat, X. We're at most requested live.

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22: 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I'm Romeo, at On Air Romeo. 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And we begin for Emily in Boise with 82 May.

There you go, Haley in Calgary, your Jack Harlow throwback inside the For You mix tonight. You continue to pick every song we play, and we do it again in 11 minutes, playing the most requested song in North America. Who's getting it next hour? Olivia Rodrigo, Justin Bieber, Tame Impala and Jenny, Ari, Sabrina, Taylor. We find out in 11 minutes. Now the For You mix continues for Kaylee in Windsor, Ontario.

0: 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Tons of requests for Lydia Long. Nico, Drop Dead. Hi, Harper in Charlotte. Audrey checked in from Cumberland, Maryland tonight. And Sophia is in Davenport, Iowa. We all got in DMs, TikTok, X, Instagram, YouTube, Facebook, Snapchat. 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
3: Hey, the Swifties had it last hour. Taylor Swift, I Knew It, I Knew You was most requested. Well, we got your votes all counted up again over the past 60 minutes. Thanks for the calls, the texts, the voicemails at 855-495-7274. The comments and the DMs, we got them all counted up, man. Thanks for those. YouTube, TikTok, Instagram, Facebook, Snapchat, and X. We're at Most Requested Live. And thank you so much for posting on your socials with the hashtag Most Requested Live. Better believe we see them and we add them to the count. All right, lots of requests last hour for Taylor Swift once again. Justin Bieber, Lisa and Anita, Olivia Rodrigo, Sabrina Carpenter still getting lots of requests, Tame Impala and Jenny too. Nobody had more requests though in the past 60 minutes than Ari.
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3: 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Hate That I Made You Love Me is officially most requested. Ari.

0: 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We got a Dubuque, Iowa. What do you need, Ariana?
1: 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Can you please play Now the Horn? It's a new single. It's such a bop. I've had it on repeat since it's

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Penelope in Toledo and Ella in Richmond, Virginia. They both want to hear Baby Monster. You guys heard this one yet? Blowing up on TikTok. It's called Choom. 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
29: 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We begin for Zoe in Sioux City, Iowa, and Abigail in Eau Claire, Wisconsin, with Malcolm Todd. 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

0: Hey, the Swifties are out tonight. What? And I knew it. I knew you.
1: Hi, Ellie in Charleston, West Virginia. Kennedy in Winona, Minnesota. And Paisley in Cedar Rapids, Iowa. There's your girl.
0: Romeo here, already getting ready for next Saturday night.
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0: 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Year 4, You Mix continues. We just did Sienna Spyro, that was Die on This Hill. Played for Annabelle in Chattanooga and Madeline in Cleveland tonight. We see you in the DMs, TikTok, X, Instagram, YouTube, Snapchat, Facebook. 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
2: 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Most Requested Live continues. Ariana Grande had it last hour. Hate That I Made You Love Me was most requested. Taylor Swift was most requested in the first hour tonight with I Knew It, I Knew You. We got your requests all counted up over the past 60 minutes. Thanks for the calls, texts, and voicemails. 855-495-7274. 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And everywhere you've been posting on your socials with the hashtag Most Requested Live, we see you. Big shout out to all the Arianators and the Swifties. Lots of requests once again in the past hour. Lots of requests for Tame Impala and Jenny tonight. Lisa and Anita, Justin Bieber. Nobody had more requests, though, in the last 60 minutes than Olivia Rodrigo. It's been sounding like this.
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0: 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What do you need?
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Dua Lipa with the throwback inside the For You Mix. We played that for Peyton in New Bern, North Carolina. Thanks for the text tonight, 855-495-7274. Romeo here, getting ready to do it again for the last time tonight, playing the most requested song in North America. We're going to do it in 12 minutes. That means you've got 12 minutes to get your votes in. Who will get it for the final hour tonight? Maybe Lisa and Anita, Ariana Grande, Sabrina Carpenter, Olivia Rodrigo, Justin Bieber, Taylor Swift. Keep your requests coming as we take care of Caroline in Oklahoma City. She wants Dracula in her For You Mix. Tame Impala and Jenny.

0: 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You continue to pick every song in the For You mix. Love the throwback from Swedish House Mafia. We do that one for Ariana in Omaha and Avery in Columbia, South Carolina tonight.
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4: 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Thanks for interacting tonight. It's been all about Taylor Swift, Ariana Grande, who else? Sabrina Carpenter and Olivia Rodrigo. They've each been most requested once tonight. You can always count Justin Bieber in there, Tame Impala and Jenny, Lisa and Anita too. Over the past 60 minutes, nobody had more requests than any of them than Taylor Swift. For the second time tonight, Taylor's got it. The most requested song in North America is I Knew It, I Knew You.

That's The Weeknd for Autumn in Roanoke, Virginia, and Mila in Albany, New York. That's Cry For Me, coast to coast on Most Requested Live. Romeo here already getting ready for next Saturday night. I cannot wait, man. Honest Abe is here. If you ask anything, he's answering your questions. Get ready for Honest Abe next Saturday night. Now, Bella Kay for Hadley checking in from Poughkeepsie. This is I Love It, I Love It, I Love It.

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1: I'd like to dedicate Harry Styles to my best friend, Samantha, because she's going through this time with her ex-husband and moving out. 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
0: That's right. You're a hot American girl, Samantha.

There you go, Piper in Edmonton and Taylor in Baltimore. Sienna Spyro, that's Die on This Hill. It's Most Requested Live. We're getting ready for our final For You mix of the night. What's hot on your For You page? 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

0: 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Hope you enjoy it.
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2: They say the holy water's watered down, and this town's lost its faith. 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Oh my, my, oh my, my love, I take one look at you, you're taking me out.

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4: A look back at this week's biggest news and events in Windsor, Essex.
5: Hi, I'm Meg Roberts. Coming up on the week in review, Kyle Horner talks about a proposal to raise city councillors' pay. Chris Byrne talked about redevelopment at General Amherst High. But first, we talked to Sasha Sarofsky, soccer coach at the University of Maryland and Windsor native, about Canada's World Cup run and what it will mean for the sport going forward.
6: Not being part of the soccer world or soccer elite, I have watched more soccer in the last 2 weeks because of the success of Team Canada. I think because it's being hosted in North America, and I've really gotten into it. I'm surprised at myself how much I've gotten into it, so I can see what the success of Canada has done for the country.
5: Yeah, and to talk more about that is Sasha Sarofsky, legendary soccer coach at the University of Maryland, but grew up here in Windsor. And, his family, he's got a lot of family that still lives in Windsor. He's won a number of NCAA titles, 9 College Cup appearances, 17 conference titles, all while producing numerous top-level professional players, and he joins us this morning.
6: It's a long resume.
5: This guy is the real deal.
6: Well, I guess
5: he knows
6: so.
5: What he's doing, and he understands U.S. program, and he understands the Canadian program. Good morning, Sasha.
7: Great to be with you, Mike and Megan. Really good to hear, Mike, that you've been transformed into a soccer guy right now. This is wonderful. I know Meg is a soccer gal, so good to hear that this World Cup has turned you into a soccer junkie.
6: Well, yeah, I got to learn the game better, and I'm glad we have you on. Maybe we could have you on throughout the rest of the World Cup, because I'm a huge baseball fan, and people will say, baseball's boring. And I kind of look at soccer as the same thing, but I also understand I know baseball and the strategy of it really
5: exactly.
6: well, so I know what's going on.
5: Yeah.
6: I would imagine soccer, for all of us who don't know the strategy of the game, you could probably see why it'd be boring to us, but there's a lot going on, isn't there?
7: Well, every sport has its nuances and its beauty, and I think hopefully you've started to see the beauty of soccer and the skill set required both physically, technically, mentally, and what it can do emotionally for a country. And I think this World Cup has just been a fantastic, advertising and history and celebration of this great, wonderful sport that we call the beautiful game. And it's nice that you're starting to appreciate it. But yeah, every sport has its beauty and its nuances. This has been just a transformational moment for Canada. Of course, a wonderful moment for the USA and for someone like me who has loves Canada, grew up in Canada. I had my Canadian jersey for all the games, and this has just been like a dream come true watching this, and also really, really, really proud of what Canada was able to do and captivate the country at this moment and really transform how soccer is viewed in our country.
5: Yeah, absolutely. Let's talk a little bit about that, because and I know there were some comments made by the coach, Jesse Marsh, which I believe you actually coached while at the University of Wisconsin. And I know there were some comments. He's very excited about their run, as he should be. And people saying, well, easy, relax. You know, you lost 3-0 to Morocco, and, it wasn't a great game. But, I mean, what a historic run. Round of 16. Did you think that Canada would even be at that place in this tournament?
7: Well, the goal all along was to get out of the group for Canada, because that's something that's never been done. And, for them to come out of the group with a very good Switzerland team, a very tough Bosnia team, and obviously we got a little break against Qatar when they got the red card. Obviously a terrible moment for Kone, but really that goal differential catapulted us into second place. No, I'm not surprised. You know, I saw this coming from the moment Jesse was hired. And of course, Canada, was in the World Cup in Qatar, was a young team, and maybe at that point lacked a little bit of an identity. And I think Jesse really brought that. You know, as you mentioned, I know Jesse Marsh very well.
6: Does he drink a lot of coffee? He seems very hyped up all the time.
7: Let me tell you a Jesse Marsh story. So I coached him when he's a 16-year-old kid for the state team in Wisconsin. And he was just a fearless, wiry, 135-pound kid that was an ultra competitor. I mean, he didn't take anything from anybody. And, we took him to regional camp, and he didn't make the regional team. And yet he was one of the best players there because he's a small, wiry, competitive guy. And I kept pushing the coaches to say, you got to put this kid on the regional team. This kid's special. He's got something. He's got something inside. So then, he was a late alternate. He goes there and makes a national team. and from there ends up going to Princeton, and then eventually had a great career in MLS. But what you see with Jesse is a pure, unfiltered, emotional, transparent guy who brings the identity to his team. And what we saw with Canada during this World Cup was exactly that. There was times over the years where Canada had a low inferiority complex when they played big teams. And Jesse really took that away from our identity. And he basically went and said, we'll play anybody, anywhere, any way, we're gonna find ways to win. And his comments after the Morocco game was just pure emotion.
5: Yeah.
7: He was so proud of the team for the way they played. Really, that was not a 3-0 game. Canada was arguably the better team. But the clinical team, the moments in the game that matter in soccer, is where Morocco punished the Canada. So I totally understand it. I think what you see is someone that just is invested and is fighting for his guys and his team and his country.
5: One more question, Sasha. Sorry, while we still have you. And, you know, I know you and your family are so ingrained in soccer. And I'm just wondering, you know, what you think that this does for, you know, soccer in North America, you know, in a place like Windsor, Ontario. Like, we have our core group, right? We've got our soccer fans, of course, but it competes with a lot of other sports, you know, hockey being one of them. What do you think being these kids watching this right here in North America does to the sport moving forward?
7: Well, again, as I said, this is a transformational moment for soccer in Canada, and I'm hoping in some ways this leads to a transformational moment for Windsor. You know, I grew up in Windsor, and, you know, back in the 70s, we had a team called Windsor Stars. There was a pro team there that it's the reason I got into soccer. I didn't miss a game. I'd watch these, you know, professional players play, and I wanted to be just like them. And I think what you're seeing now with the Canadian Soccer League, Canadian Premier League, and with a couple of teams in MLS, mm-hmm. you're going to see an unprecedented growth. You're going to see more investment in the game. You're going to see the CPL grow. And by the way, stay tuned. There's some things happening in Windsor.
6: Oh, the little juicy nugget right there.
7: Hopefully at some point soon, the young boys and girls are going to be able to watch a CPL team, hopefully somewhere nearby. And just stay tuned, because I think this is the kind of moment that galvanizes the country, galvanizes investors, and really gets people interested in growing the game. The other thing that happened is in 1986, when Canada last qualified for the World Cup before the last two, the Canadian Soccer League was formed, and that's where I cut my teeth, both as a player, as a coach in that league. But this is a different level. This is exponentially a better time period. So I think you're going to see a new level of soccer in Canada that's been unprecedented. So can't wait.
6: Wow.
5: All right. Thank you.
6: That's great. Okay. A little juicy nugget there from Sasha. And thanks for joining us, and go Terps.
7: All right, guys. Thank you.
5: Thank you very much for joining us. That is Sasha Sarofsky, legendary soccer coach at the University of Maryland, but grew up right here in Windsor and has some big connections to the soccer community.
6: I enjoyed that
5: locally.
6: Conversation. It was really good.
5: You're listening to The Weekend Review. I'm Meg Roberts. Up next, Chris Byrne was filling in on the Kyle Horner Show and talked to Chris Gibb, deputy mayor in Amherstburg, about a proposed development at General Amherst High.
2: Let me take you back to April, mid-April, when the town of Amherstburg had an application to designate the former General Amherst High School as a heritage site. Now, back then, council was split, and then since then, it has kind of been kicked around, and we're now on the precipice. We're a couple days away from the Amherstburg Heritage Committee that's going to be giving it a designation or saying what's going to be happening next with that. Joined on the phone right now by Deputy Mayor Chris Gibb, who back then in April was opposed to the designation. Chris, thank you very much for joining us.
8: Hey, good morning, Chris. Thank you very much for having me.
2: So back in April, you guys were split in Amherstburg on what to do with this designation process. And with the Heritage Committee meeting coming up on Thursday, I'm guessing you guys have some recommendations?
8: Yeah, it was a split vote, which, that's democracy at times. Council, in its wisdom, decided to, four members of council decided to go ahead with the heritage designation. But what is coming back to the Heritage Committee this Thursday is actually a recommendation for not a heritage designation, but a heritage easement agreement, which is a much, much different animal than a full heritage designation.
2: Well, the next question obviously has to be, what is the difference between those two things? I'm guessing it's a lot of money.
8: Well, the heritage designation, you know, it designates the entire property, the entire building. I would say that's more of a sledgehammer tool. And with this specific building, it's not the entire property. It's not the entire building that's heritage. There's very specific aspects of the building that we would like to preserve. So with a heritage easement agreement, as opposed to a sledgehammer, we're using a scalpel. And according to the report, this is a negotiated agreement between the town and the developer. So, you know, Mr. Valente has made certain promises that are contained in the agreement. But in, you know, in exchange for that, he's also given much more freedom for the rest of the property and the rest of the development. Makes it sort of, I'm seeing this as a win-win for everybody.
2: Now, would this be something like if you you buy a building and you have to keep just the face of the building or one wall of the building while you're rebuilding everything else, as opposed to you have to keep the entire building intact around? Is that what the designation versus easement would be?
8: Exactly. That's pretty well it. You know, the designation is subject to the entire building, the entire property, where with the heritage easement agreement, you know, the town has said specifically these murals will stay, and, you know, specifically the heritage facade of the old high school can be disassembled and reassembled rather than having it stay in place throughout the construction process. So it looks to me, and we'll see at the Heritage Committee, it looks to me like it gives the developer what he needs to proceed with the project and save on some very significant costs and red tape. And it also gives the municipality what it needs to preserve the specific heritage attributes, not the entire building.
2: Maybe you can take us a little behind the scenes of Amherstburg Council, because, like, I'm trying to think. Like, I never went to General Amherst. I, you know, grew up in Belver, but there's not much about that building besides it being built over 100 years ago that really stands out to me. Like, when I think of heritage designations, I think of houses in Walkerville, you know, like that brownstone look that you want to maybe keep. But I think, like, driving past the former General Amherst, nothing really, like, it just seems like just a normal, everyday building. Am I missing something?
8: Most of the building was built in the 50s and, you know, 1950s, 1970s. So there's not a lot of the building that is actually justifiably heritage. You know, the facade of the original high school, you know, it's got local limestone and brick. That's from around 1910. So, you know, you can justify the heritage attribute there. There's also some murals along the side. Anybody who's been to Amherstburg and seen the side of the building, there's seven or eight murals that depict the history of Amherstburg. And what we've been able to do, or what it appears that we're going to be able to do, is specifically, you know, these specific murals will stay, these specific murals will go, but you'll find a way to preserve them. You know, the old facade will stay, but it gives everyone the flexibility to move forward with the project and protect the heritage. So I'm happy that we've come to this middle ground negotiated easement that really satisfies both sides of the equation.
2: Because it's no secret that Amherstburg is one of the older parts of our, you know, county, and you guys do have some really, really great buildings. I kind of equated it when I first saw this back in April when it was coming up. Is, you know, a lot of people have, with the Sunshine List, they take exception to 100,000 now isn't what it used to be sort of thing. And I kind of feel like the heritage designation of just 100 years, you know, when you think of older buildings, you may think of something in Europe, for example, or you may think of something around here that's just, you know, like a little bit older than just that 100 years. So I'm glad to hear that you guys have come to an agreement with the developer, because that was the other part that I was wondering about is, you know, would I have bought a property, and this has happened to me personally, I bought a property that was part of a condo corporation, and they'll tell you exactly what you can and can't do, and that was all hidden in the paperwork or in the disclosure. You know, like, would Valente want to buy this if they knew that this was going to be coming along?
8: That was part of my, you know, personal concerns with the heritage designation was, you know, this investor, Mr. Valente, purchased the property as is from the school board with certain parameters attached to it. You know, it was listed as a what we call a property of interest in Amherstburg, so it did have some protection. And I think that was his contention, is we were sort of, I think he interpreted it, we were changing the rules of the game halfway through. So again, I like the idea of a negotiated settlement, because you're right, Amherstburg is a very historic community, 230 years old this year, was founded in 1796. So yeah, I think we want to send the message that while we want to protect our heritage, we want to work with investors to not stifle development, but protect the look, but use business common sense as we go along. So I think that's where we're landing with this one.
2: We're joined by Amherstburg Deputy Mayor Chris Gibb, talking about the former General Amherst and this going ahead to the Heritage Committee. So what are the next steps for this, Chris? Like the meeting will be on Thursday. Does it get rubber stamped from there then to council full, or?
8: Yeah, the way that it works with our Heritage Committee is the Heritage Committee will recommend which direction they want to go. You know, that committee doesn't make decisions, but they make recommendations, and then it will go to council for a full discussion. Again, when you read the report, it does say this was a negotiated settlement between the developer and the municipality, which I think bodes well for this to be the negotiated solution. You know, as these heritage things are going to continue, and we have to figure out a way to develop and invest in our community while protecting the history that makes this town what it is.
2: Appreciate this. That is Amherstburg Deputy Mayor Chris Gibb talking about the former General Amherst High School that's going to be getting an easement, not necessarily a designation for heritage.
5: This is The Week in Review. I'm Meg Roberts. Earlier this week on The Shift, Kyle Horner spoke to former councillor Reno Bordelon about a proposal at council to reduce the mayor of Windsor's salary by $50,000 and give city councillors a $5,000 raise.
9: Windsor City Council will decide next week whether to move forward with changes to council compensation for the next term of office. Administration will present council with an updated review comparing Windsor's salaries to similar municipalities across Ontario. Now, the report says council could consider increasing compensation for the 2026 to 2030 term to better align with comparable cities, or explore increasing the vehicle allowance instead of a base pay, because they don't get that. According to the report, Windsor Mayor Drew Dilkins earns about $218,000. That was last year for 2025, while council members earn roughly $54,000. When looking at comparable municipalities, there is a wide range of compensation when it comes to those councillors. Dilkins proposing that each councillor receives an additional $5,000 a year beginning with the next term of council. He says the increase could be funded by reducing the mayor's salary by the same overall amount, keeping the proposed budget neutral. Joining us to give us his thoughts is the former councillor for Ward 3, Reno Bordelon. Reno, welcome. How are you today?
10: Good. Good afternoon. Thanks for having me.
9: I appreciate you coming on. Let me ask you about this. First of all, your thoughts on just the raise part for councillors. Do you believe they deserve a $5,000 raise, or should they have one?
10: Yeah, absolutely. I mean, I think the entire conversation around this topic has to change in the way we look at it. We're talking about these positions that we respect so much, that we hold them to a higher standard, to a public standard, where every 4 years they have to reapply for their job, and we keep talking about $54,000. And really, we have to look at it in a couple different ways. A, does it actually cover the work and the amount of work that they do? The answer is no. We call it a part-time job, but realistically, it is closer to full-time hours and definitely something that takes your attention full-time. And B, who are we attracting to the position? Who can actually, apply for this job if you're only going to make $54,000 a year? If you are, for example, a single parent and you have two or three kids at home, you cannot work this job and support your family. So what we're doing is we're tailoring the position for either older people who are retirees or rich people who can afford to do this just almost as a pastime and a second income.
9: It really doesn't compare to the other cities as well, right? I mean, I know Jim Morrison was on with Chris this morning.

0: where do we rank being a city councillor? You know, there are other, the reality is, and specifically, I mean, 54 is actually a lot more than even I earned when I was on council. And we're talking about periods of times where you're making less than minimum wage. That's the reality here. If you're talking about $54,000 and you're working a full-time hours, because that's what it becomes, especially with some of the people who are on more boards and committees and the amount of work of preparation and everything that it takes, there are, we shouldn't just be comparing it to London, Guelph, other cities, because they also politicize it. Mm-hmm. They also have the same problem where they want to say, we're not going to increase our pay, we're going to do this, we're going to do that. We should be comparing it just to other jobs. Other jobs, if you were hiring at the radio station, a full-time position, and you were only paying $54,000, what kind of candidates are you attracting? Mm. So that's the reality we have to think about here. We have to think about, like, do we respect the job? Do we respect the job that these counselors are doing? And if so, let's actually give them a respectable pay.
1: As well said, I mean, they basically get minimum wage for doing what they're doing, right? So I'm with you on that. Okay, so let's see how we go about it. Let me bring up first what the mayor said, taking $50,000 from that salary, which is at $218,000 right now. Is that the way to go about it, to make sure that the budget stays neutral, like he says?
0: Well, again, I think it's a problem to start talking about where we pull it. When we wanted to spend $15 million for an ice rink, we didn't, you know, put our heads to, like, counting pennies. I think the if you respect the position, it should just be done and you work it into the budget. Now, the separate question is, should the mayor's salary have been as high as $218,000? That's where I think it's a problem. The issue here is that, you know, the mayor is saying that in an election year, after he's reaped the benefits of probably 10 to 12 years of having one of the highest salaries in the country for a mayor. And so that's one of the problems. The other issue is that councillors don't have staffing. They don't have, you know, office budgets or anything like that, whereas a mayor has all of that at their disposal as well. So when we're talking about where the money should come from, it should come from the budget. There should be, you know, the last council did a separate, you know, they had a panel where three or four people came back with suggestions. Yeah. We should be looking at those types of things and bringing the councillors' pay more in line to what makes sense for the work that they do. The mayor's pay should also come in line. And I think 218 or 219,000 has been out of whack, especially for a city the size of Windsor's. I think that was as high or higher than Vancouver and Montreal or Toronto. And I think that should be reconsidered. But we shouldn't be worried about, oh, we're going to take the $50,000 from that line item to move it to councillors. We should be looking to saying, you know, how do we want to fund this and how do we want to fund them properly?
1: Mm-hmm. You got to bring that to the taxpayers, though, right? I think that's why, obviously, you know that. That's why Drew was mentioning that, obviously, to not affect the taxpayers. But like you said, you know, you believe, obviously, that for the work that they're doing, you know, either way, they should be getting that raise.
0: Again, we use this line to protect the taxpayers. It's so, do you want quality people to do work for your taxpayers? If, again, a company, no matter who they are, when they're looking to hire an important position, they don't think, well, I can trim $20,000 and save money here. They think, I'm going to pay them adequately and I'm going to actually get a great person for this position.
1: Yep.
0: That's the way we should be looking at this.
1: Yep.
0: What we're doing now is we're saying that we're only going to get people who can have spend some time on this job, most likely a retiree and most likely someone who's extremely well off and wealthy. And so they have different perspectives. One of those perspectives is that all we should be doing is keeping taxes low. There are other things to consider. It's an investment. It's an investment in the people and the quality of the people that you have working for your municipality.
1: You mentioned how last time there was a committee, right, when we were looking at some sort of bump. This is the counselor for Ward 1, Fred Francis, with Chris this morning on my show. This is what he said about politicians deciding on other politicians' pay.
2: I just don't think politicians should be deciding the salaries of other politicians. You know, this is not a family-run business where one person could decide salary bonuses. That's not how it works. And, you know, if the mayor, for whatever reason, wants to take a pay cut or thinks he's overpaid and wants to reduce his salary or whatever, you got to remember

0: that salary is not his to decide. It's the people's. And if there's $50,000 extra, then we should decide and dictate where that goes to. You know, we're talking about flooding. We're talking about people's homes and stuff. There's other priorities outside of the salaries of politicians. And, you know, I won't be accepting it if council wants to do that. But if Mayor Dilkins wants to take that $5,000 and donate it to the Welcome Center, I'd certainly welcome that.
1: Interesting comments. I just wanted your thoughts on that.
2: Well, it's always difficult, and I think that's why these conversations always come up at the end of the term. So, for example, 4 years ago, when we were voting on a new compensation package, I was voting on it, but I was not coming back to actually benefit from that raise. So politicians do try to stay away. You'll hear comments like Councillor Francis's often by politicians because they don't want to be seen as giving themselves the raise. Unfortunately, that's the system we're in, and that's the system that needs to get approved by council. We did, however, 4 years ago, do something where we did get a separate panel to give suggestions. We went with, I think, one of the lowest suggestions, because part of the panel's also comments were that you should reconsider the structure of the job to be considered more full-time. That wasn't in their scope generally, but that's what they found in all their interviews, was that we were actually paying them for a part-time job, but it's actually closer to a full-time job. Mm. So that conversation has to happen, but it can't, because it's always so overly political. And that's part of the problem here. One of the things that needs to happen is a review to say, okay, these are actually full-time jobs. What's a fair pay for full-time jobs? Bring that to council and accept it by council, by this professional panel or third party. You know, what happened last time is that, you know, the panel came back and said that they would bring it up to, I believe, 52 or 54,000. I can't remember exactly what the final number was. And you know, the mayor at the time voted against it. And it did pass because a lot of people were councillors that weren't even coming back, that had, like myself, that had no problem supporting something like this, because it wasn't something that I was going to be benefiting from, but I thought was completely fair. So it's very hard to make this something that's non-political, because everything becomes political when you're voting on it at council.
1: Yeah.
2: But at the same time, we have to have an honest and open conversation, because there are real issues here. People have to put their careers and their lives aside for either 4, 8, or 12 years to take these positions. If you're a teacher, would you take a pay cut of 50% to then become a city councillor? Of course not. And so you're ruling out anybody in that profession. You're ruling out anybody who's a nurse, a police officer, any of those types of people, anybody who's a single parent that needs their income to support a family with 2 or 3 kids cannot be doing this. So you're actually shutting out, and you're leaving it just to a certain few. We've had many times over the years discussions about how do we attract other people, especially people beyond retirees. This is one of the key components that actually does that. So when we're talking about this, the politics needs to be removed, the rhetoric needs to change, and we need to get away from all the sound bites that talk about saying, I'm not going to give myself a raise. If you want to do this, if you want to donate that, if you want to take less, there's nothing wrong and there's nothing to be ashamed about to earn a good living. And when you're doing the work, and when you're doing the amount of work that these counselors do, they deserve to be paid properly.
1: Very interesting. I'm with you on that. Appreciate you taking time for me today. Great insights, and best of luck with whatever you do in the future, okay?
2: Thank you. Appreciate it.
1: All right, there you go. Former Councillor Reno Bordelon.
3: That's a wrap for some of the top stories this past week. 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I'm Meg Roberts.

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2: A look back at this week's biggest news and events in Windsor, Essex.
3: Hi, I'm Meg Roberts. Coming up on the Week in Review, Kyle Horner talks about a proposal to raise city councillors' pay. Chris Byrne talked about redevelopment at General Amherst High. But first, we talked to Sasha Sarofsky, soccer coach at the University of Maryland and Windsor native, about Canada's World Cup run and what it will mean for the sport going forward.
4: Not being part of the soccer world or soccer elite, I have watched more soccer in the last 2 weeks because of the success of Team Canada. I think because it's being hosted in North America, and I've really gotten into it. I'm surprised at myself how much I've gotten into it, so I can see what the success of Canada has done for the country.
3: Yeah, and to talk more about that is Sasha Sarofsky, legendary soccer coach at the University of Maryland, but grew up here in Windsor. And, his family, he's got a lot of family that still lives in Windsor. He's won a number of NCAA titles, 9 College Cup appearances, 17 conference titles, all while producing numerous top-level professional players, and he joins us this morning.
4: It's a long resume.
3: This guy is the real deal.
4: I guess
3: he knows
4: so.
3: What he's doing, and he understands U.S. program, and he understands the Canadian program. Good morning, Sasha.
5: Great to be with you, Mike and Megan. Really good to hear, Mike, that you've been transforming into a soccer guy right now. This is wonderful. I know Meg is a soccer gal, so good to hear that this World Cup has turned you into a soccer junkie.
4: Well, yeah, I got to learn the game better, and I'm glad we have you on. Maybe we could have you on throughout the rest of the World Cup, because I'm a huge baseball fan, and people will say, baseball's boring. And I kind of look at soccer as the same thing, but I also understand I know baseball and the strategy of it really
3: exactly.
4: well, so I know what's going on.
3: Yeah.
4: I would imagine soccer, for all of us who don't know the strategy of the game, you could probably see why it'd be boring to us, but there's a lot going on, isn't there?
5: Well, every sport has its nuances and its beauty, and I think hopefully you've started to see the beauty of soccer and the skill set required both physically, technically, mentally, and what it can do emotionally for a country. And I think this World Cup has just been a fantastic, advertising and history and celebration of this great, wonderful sport that we call the beautiful game. And it's nice that you're starting to appreciate it. But yeah, every sport has its beauty and its nuances. This has been just a transformational moment for Canada. Of course, a wonderful moment for the USA and for someone like me who loves Canada, grew up in Canada. I had my Canadian jersey for all the games, and this has just been like a dream come true watching this, and also really, really, really proud of what Canada was able to do and captivate the country at this moment and really transform how soccer is viewed in our country.
3: Yeah, absolutely. Let's talk a little bit about that, because, and I know there were some comments made by the coach, Jesse Marsh, which I believe you actually coached while at the University of Wisconsin. And I know there were some comments. He's very excited about their run, as he should be. And people saying, well, easy, relax. You know, you lost 3-0 to Morocco, and, it wasn't a great game. But, I mean, what a historic run. Round of 16. Did you think that Canada would even be at that place in this tournament?
5: Well, the goal all along was to get out of the group for Canada, because that's something that's never been done. And, for them to come out of the group with a very good Switzerland team, a very tough Bosnia team, and obviously we got a little break against Qatar when they got the red card. Obviously, a terrible moment for Kone, but really that goal differential catapulted us into second place. No, I'm not surprised. I saw this coming from the moment Jesse was hired, and of course Canada was in the World Cup in Qatar, was a young team, and maybe at that point lacked a little bit of an identity. And I think Jesse really brought that. As you mentioned, I know Jesse Marsh very well.
4: Does he drink a lot of coffee? He seems very hyped up all the time.
5: Let me tell you a Jesse Marsh story. So I coached him when he was a 16-year-old kid for the state team in Wisconsin. And he was just a fearless, wiry, 135-pound kid that was an ultra competitor. I mean, he didn't take anything from anybody. And, we took him to regional camp, and he didn't make the regional team. And yet he was one of the best players there because he's a small, wiry, competitive guy. And I kept pushing the coaches to say, you got to put this kid in the regional team. This kid's special. He's got something. He's got something inside. So then, he was a late alternate. He goes there and makes a national team. And from there ends up going to Princeton. And then eventually had a great career in MLS. But what you see with Jesse is is a pure, unfiltered, emotional, transparent guy who brings the identity to his team. And what we saw with Canada during this World Cup was exactly that. There was times over the years where Canada had a little inferiority complex when they played big teams. And Jesse really took that away from our identity. And he basically went and said, we'll play anybody, anywhere, any way, we're gonna find ways to win. And his comments after the Morocco game were just pure emotion.
3: Yeah.
5: He was so proud of the team for the way they played. Really, that was not a 3-0 game. Canada was arguably the better team. But the clinical team, the moments in the game that matter in soccer, is where Morocco punished the Canada. So I totally understand it. I think what you see is someone that just is invested and is fighting for his guys and his team and his country.
3: One more question, Sasha. Sorry, while we still have you. And, you know, I know you and your family are so ingrained in soccer. And I'm just wondering, you know, what you think that this does for, you know, soccer in North America, you know, in a place like Windsor, Ontario. Like, we have our core group, right? We've got our soccer fans, of course, but it competes with a lot of other sports, you know, hockey being one of them. What do you think being these kids watching this right here in North America does to the sport moving forward?
5: Well, again, as I said, this is a transformational moment for soccer in Canada, and I'm hoping in some ways this leads to a transformational moment for Windsor. You know, I grew up in Windsor, and, you know, back in the 70s, we had a team called Windsor Stars. There was a pro team there that it's the reason I got into soccer. I didn't miss a game. I'd watch these, you know, professional players play, and I wanted to be just like them. And I think what you're seeing now with the Canadian Soccer League, Canadian Premier League, and with a couple of teams in MLS,
3: mm-hmm.
5: you're going to see an unprecedented growth. You're going to see more investment in the game. You're going to see the CPL grow. And by the way, stay tuned. There's some things happening in Windsor.
4: Oh, the little juicy nugget right there.
5: Soon, hopefully at some point soon, the young boys and girls are going to be able to watch a CPL team, hopefully somewhere nearby. And just stay tuned, because I think this is the kind of moment that galvanizes the country, galvanizes investors, and really gets people interested in growing the game. The other thing that happened is in 1986, when Canada last qualified for the World Cup before the last two, the Canadian Soccer League was formed, and that's where I cut my teeth, both as a player, as a coach in that league. But this is a different level. This is exponentially a better time period. So I think you're going to see a new level of soccer in Canada that's been unprecedented. So can't wait.
4: Wow.
3: All right. Thank you.
4: That's great. Okay. A little juicy nugget there from Sasha. And thanks for joining us, and go Terps.
5: All right, guys. Thank you.
3: Thank you very much for joining us. That is Sasha Sarofsky, legendary soccer coach at the University of Maryland, but grew up right here in Windsor and has some big connections to the soccer
4: community. I enjoyed that
3: locally.
4: Conversation. It was really good.
3: You're listening to The Weekend Review. I'm Meg Roberts. Up next, Chris Byrne was filling in on the Kyle Horner Show and talked to Chris Gibb, deputy mayor in Amherstburg, about a proposed development at General Amherst High.
0: Let me take you back to April, mid-April, when the town of Amherstburg had an application to designate the former General Amherst High School as a heritage site. Now, back then, council was split, and then since then, it has kind of been kicked around, and we're now on the precipice. We're a couple days away from the Amherstburg Heritage Committee that's going to be giving it a designation or saying what's going to be happening next with that. Joined on the phone right now by Deputy Mayor Chris Gibb, who back then in April was opposed to the designation. Chris, thank you very much for joining us.
6: Hey, good morning, Chris. Thank you very much for having me.
0: So back in April, you guys were split in Amherstburg on what to do with this designation process. And with the Heritage Committee meeting coming up on Thursday, I'm guessing you guys have some recommendations?
6: Yeah, it was a split vote, which, that's democracy at times. Council, in its wisdom, decided to, four members of council decided to go ahead with the heritage designation. But what is coming back to the Heritage Committee this Thursday is actually a recommendation for not a heritage designation, but a heritage easement agreement, which is a much, much different animal than a full heritage designation.
0: Well, the next question obviously has to be, what is the difference between those two things? I'm guessing it's a lot of money.
6: Well, the heritage designation, designates the entire property, the entire building. I would say that's more of a sledgehammer tool. And with this specific building, it's not the entire property. It's not the entire building that's heritage. There's very specific aspects of the building that we would like to preserve. So with a heritage easement agreement, as opposed to a sledgehammer, we're using a scalpel. And according to the report, this is a negotiated agreement between the town and the developer. So, you know, Mr. Valente has made certain promises that are contained in the agreement. But in, you know, in exchange for that, he's also given much more freedom for the rest of the property and the rest of the development. Makes it sort of, I'm seeing this as a win-win for everybody.
0: Now, would this be something like if you you buy a building and you have to keep just the face of the building or one wall of the building while you're rebuilding everything else, as opposed to you have to keep the entire building intact around? Is that what the designation versus easement?
6: Exactly. That's pretty well it. You know, the designation is subject to the entire building, the entire property, where with the heritage easement agreement, you know, the town has said specifically these murals will stay, and, you know, specifically the heritage facade of the old high school can be disassembled and reassembled rather than having it stay in place throughout the construction process. So it looks to me, and we'll see at the Heritage Committee, it looks to me like it gives the developer what he needs to proceed with the project and save on some very significant costs and red tape. And it also gives the municipality what it needs to preserve the specific heritage attributes, not the entire building.
0: Maybe you can take us a little behind the scenes of Amherstburg Council, because, like, I'm trying to think, like, I never went to General Amherst. I, you know, grew up in Belver, but there's not much about that building besides it being built over 100 years ago that really stands out to me. Like, when I think of heritage designations, I think of houses in Walkerville, you know, like that brownstone look that you want to maybe keep, but I think, like, driving past the former General Amherst, nothing really, like, it just seems like just a normal, everyday building. Am I missing something?
6: Most of the building was built in the 50s and, you know, 1950s, 1970s. So there's not a lot of the building that is actually justifiably heritage. You know, the facade of the original high school, you know, it's got local limestone and brick. That's from around 1910, so, you know, you can justify the heritage attribute there. There's also some murals along the side. Anybody who's been to Amherstburg and seen the side of the building, there's 7 or 8 murals that depict the history of Amherstburg. And what we've been able to do, or what it appears that we're going to be able to do, is specifically, you know, these specific murals will stay, these specific murals will go, but you'll find a way to preserve them. You know, the old facade will stay, but it gives everyone the flexibility to move forward with the project and protect the heritage. So I'm happy that we've come to this middle ground negotiated easement that really satisfies both sides of the equation.
0: Because it's no secret that Amherstburg is one of the older parts of our, you know, county, and you guys do have some really, really great buildings. I kind of equated it when I first saw this back in April when it was coming up, is, you know, a lot of people have, with the Sunshine List, they take exception to 100,000 now isn't what it used to be sort of thing, and I kind of feel like the heritage designation of just 100 years, you know, when you think of older buildings, you may think of something in Europe, for example, or you may think of something around here that's just, you know, like a little bit older than just that 100 years. So I'm glad to hear that you guys have come to an agreement with the developer, because that was the other part that I was wondering about is, you know, would I have bought a property, and this has happened to me personally, I bought a property that was part of a condo corporation, and they tell you exactly what you can and can't do, and that was all hidden in the paperwork or in the disclosure. You know, like, would Valente want to buy this if they knew that this was going to be coming along?
6: That was part of my, you know, personal concerns with the heritage designation was, you know, this investor, Mr. Valente, purchased the property, as is from the school board with certain parameters attached to it. You know, it was listed as a what we call a property of interest in Amherstburg, so it did have some protections. And I think that was his contention, is we were sort of, I think he interpreted it, we were changing the rules of the game halfway through. So again, I like the idea of a negotiated settlement, because you're right, Amherstburg is a very historic community, 230 years old this year, was founded in 1796. So yeah, I think we want to send the message that while we want to protect our heritage, we want to work with investors to not stifle development, but protect the look, but use business common sense as we go along. So I think that's where we're landing with this one.
0: We're joined by Amherstburg Deputy Mayor Chris Gibb, talking about the former General Amherst and this going ahead to the Heritage Committee. So what are the next steps for this, Chris? Like the meeting will be on Thursday. Does it get rubber stamped from there then to council full, or?
6: Yeah, the way that it works with our Heritage Committee is the Heritage Committee will recommend which direction they want to go. You know, that committee doesn't make decisions, but they make recommendations, and then it will go to council for a full discussion. Again, when you read the report, it does say this was a negotiated settlement between the developer and the municipality, which I think bodes well for this to be the negotiated solution. You know, as these heritage things are going to continue, and we have to figure out a way to develop and invest in our community while protecting the history that makes this town what it is.
0: Appreciate this. That is Amherstburg Deputy Mayor Chris Gibb talking about the former General Amherst High School that's going to be getting an easement, not necessarily a designation for heritage.
3: This is The Week in Review. I'm Meg Roberts. Earlier this week on The Shift, Kyle Horner spoke to former councillor Reno Bordelon about a proposal at council to reduce the mayor of Windsor's salary by $50,000 and give city councillors a $5,000 raise.
7: Windsor City Council will decide next week whether to move forward with changes to council compensation for the next term of office. Administration will present council with an updated review comparing Windsor's salaries to similar municipalities across Ontario. Now, the report says council could consider increasing compensation for the 2026 to 2030 term to better align with comparable cities, or explore increasing the vehicle allowance instead of a base pay, because they don't get that. According to the report, Windsor Mayor Drew Dilkins earns about $218,000. That was last year for 2025, while council members earn roughly $54,000. When looking at comparable municipalities, there is a wide range of compensation when it comes to those councillors. Dilkins proposing that each councillor receives an additional $5,000 a year beginning with the next term of council. He says the increase could be funded by reducing the mayor's salary by the same overall amount, keeping the proposed budget neutral. Joining us to give us his thoughts is the former councillor for Ward 3, Reno Bordelon. Reno, welcome. How are you today?
8: Good. Good afternoon. Thanks for having me.
7: I appreciate you coming on. Let me ask you about this. First of all, your thoughts on just the raise part for councillors. Do you believe they deserve a $5,000 raise, or should they have one?
8: Yeah, absolutely. I mean, I think the entire conversation around this topic has to change in the way we look at it. We're talking about these positions that we respect so much, that we hold them to a higher standard, to a public standard, where every 4 years they have to reapply for their job. And we keep talking about $54,000. And really, we have to look at it in a couple different ways. A, does it actually cover the work and the amount of work that they do? The answer is no. We call it a part-time job, but realistically, it is closer to full-time hours and definitely something that takes your attention full-time. And B, who are we attracting to the position? Who can actually, apply for this job if you're only going to make $54,000 a year? If you are, for example, a single parent and you have two or three kids at home, you cannot work this job and support your family. So what we're doing is we're tailoring the position for either older people who are retirees or rich people who can afford to do this just almost as a pastime and a second income.
7: It really doesn't compare to the other cities as well, right? I mean, I know Jim Morrison was on with Chris this morning on my show, and he was comparing it to, let's say, Guelph, who actually has more counselors and get paid almost $10,000 more. Their area is smaller. You know, you can compare it to a bunch of other cities, too. I know London just had a big bump when it comes to their counselors. They put in a lot of work. Definitely some counselors more than others, but they do put in a lot of work. Like you mentioned, too, you know, they don't get anything for driving around or no compensation like that. If you look at other cities, it should be time for them to have a little bit of a bump up.
8: But the cities, comparing it to other cities is difficult because this is such a hot political topic. Mm. Just compare it to other jobs. Where do we rank being a city councilor? You know, there are other, the reality is, and specifically, I mean, 54 is actually a lot more than even I earned when I was on council. And we're talking about periods of times where you're making less than minimum wage. That's the reality here. If you're talking about $54,000 and you're working a full-time hours, because that's what it becomes, especially with some of the people who are on more boards and committees and the amount of work of preparation and everything that it takes, we shouldn't just be comparing it to London, Guelph, other cities, because they also politicize it. They also have the same problem where they want to say, we're not going to increase our pay, we're going to do this, we're going to do that. We should be comparing it just to other jobs. Other jobs, if you were hiring at the radio station, a full-time position, and you were only paying $54,000, what kind of candidates are you attracting? Mm. So that's the reality we have to think about here. We have to think about, like, do we respect the job? Do we respect the job that these counselors are doing? And if so, let's actually give them a respectable pay.
7: As well said, I mean, they basically get minimum wage for doing what they're doing, right? So I'm with you on that. Okay, so let's see how we go about it. Let me bring up first what the mayor said, taking $50,000 from that salary, which is at $218,000 right now. Is that the way to go about it, to make sure that the budget stays neutral, like he says?
8: Well, again, I think it's a problem to start talking about where we pull it. When we wanted to spend $15 million for an ice rink, we didn't, you know, put our heads to, like, counting pennies. I think the if you respect the position, it should just be done, and you work it into the budget. Now, the separate question is, should the mayor's salary have been as high as $218,000? That's where I think it's a problem. The issue here is that, you know, the mayor is saying that in an election year, after he's reaped the benefits of probably 10 to 12 years of having one of the highest salaries in the country for a mayor. And so that's one of the problems. The other issue is that councillors don't have staffing. They don't have, you know, office budgets or anything like that, whereas a mayor has all of that at their disposal as well. So when we're talking about where the money should come from, it should come from the budget. There should be, you know, the last council did a separate, you know, they had a panel where three or four people came back with suggestions. Yeah. We should be looking at those types of things and bringing the councilors' pay more in line to what makes sense for the work that they do. The mayor's pay should also come in line. And I think $218,000 or $219,000 has been out of whack, especially for a city the size of Windsor's. I think that was as high or higher than Vancouver and Montreal or Toronto. And I think that should be reconsidered. But we shouldn't be worried about, oh, we're going to take the $50,000 from that line item to move it to counselors. We should be looking to saying, you know, how do we want to fund this and how do we want to fund them properly?
7: Mm-hmm. You got to bring that to the taxpayers, though, right? I think that's why, obviously, you know that. That's why Drew was mentioning that, obviously, to not affect the taxpayers. But like you said, you know, you believe, obviously, that for the work that they're doing, you know, either way, they should be getting that raise.
8: Again, we use this line to protect the taxpayers. It's so, do you want quality people to do work for your taxpayers? If, again, a company, no matter who they are, when they're looking to hire an important position, they don't think, well, I can trim $20,000 and save money here. They think, I'm going to pay them adequately and I'm going to actually get a great person for this position.
7: Yep.
8: That's the way we should be looking at this.
7: Yep.
8: What we're doing now is we're saying that we're only going to get people who can have spend some time on this job, most likely a retiree and most likely someone who's extremely well off and wealthy. And so they have different perspectives. One of those perspectives is that all we should be doing is keeping taxes low. There are other things to consider. It's an investment. It's an investment in the people and the quality of the people that you have working for your municipality.
7: You mentioned how last time there was a committee, right, when we were looking at some sort of bump. This is the counselor from Ward 1, Fred Francis, with Chris this morning on my show. This is what he said about politicians deciding on other politicians' pay.
9: I just don't think politicians should be deciding the salaries of other politicians. You know, this is not a family-run business where one person could decide salary bonuses. That's not how it works. And, you know, if the mayor, for whatever reason, wants to take a pay cut or thinks he's overpaid and wants to reduce his salary or whatever, you got to remember that salary is not his to decide. It's the people's. And if there's $50,000 extra, then we should decide and dictate where that goes to. You know, we're talking about flooding. We're talking about people's homes and stuff. There's other priorities outside of the salaries of politicians. And, you know, I won't be accepting it if council wants to do that, but If Mayor Dilkins wants to take that $5,000 and donate it to the Welcome Center, I'd certainly welcome that.
7: Interesting comments. I just wanted your thoughts on that.
8: Well, it's always difficult, and I think that's why these conversations always come up at the end of the term. So, for example, 4 years ago when we were voting on a new compensation package, I was voting on it, but I was not coming back to actually benefit from that raise. So politicians do try to stay away. You'll hear comments like Councillor Francis's often by politicians because they don't want to be seen as giving themselves the raise. Unfortunately, that's the system we're in, and that's the system that needs to get approved by council. We did, however, 4 years ago, do something where we did get a separate panel to give suggestions. We went with, I think, one of the lowest suggestions because part of the panel's also comments were that you should reconsider the structure of the job to be considered more full-time. That wasn't in their scope generally, but that's what they found in all their interviews, was that we were actually paying them for a part-time job, but it's actually closer to a full-time job. So that conversation has to happen, but it can't because it's always so overly political, and that's part of the problem here. One of the things that needs to happen is a review to say, okay, these are actually full-time jobs. What's a fair pay for full-time jobs? Bring that to council and accept it by council by this professional panel or third party. You know, what happened last time is that, you know, the panel came back and said that they would bring it up to, I believe, 52 or 54,000. I can't remember exactly what the final number was. And you know, the mayor at the time voted against it. And it did pass because a lot of people were councillors that weren't even coming back, that had, like myself, that had no problem supporting something like this because it wasn't something that I was going to be benefiting from, but I thought was completely fair. So it's very hard to make this something that's non-political because everything becomes political when you're voting on it at council.
7: Yeah.
8: But at the same time, we have to have an honest and open conversation because there are real issues here. People have to put their careers and their lives aside for either 4, 8, or 12 years to take these positions. If you're a teacher, would you take a pay cut of 50% to then become a city councillor? Of course not. And so you're ruling out anybody in that profession. You're ruling out anybody who's a nurse, a police officer, any of those types of people. Anybody who's a single parent that needs their income to support a family with 2 or 3 kids cannot be doing this. So you're actually shutting out and you're leaving it just to a certain few. We've had many times over the years discussions about how do we attract other people, especially people beyond retirees. This is one of the key components that actually does that. So when we're talking about this, the politics needs to be removed, the rhetoric needs to change, and we need to get away from all the sound bites that talk about saying, I'm not going to give myself a raise. If you want to do this, if you want to donate that, if you want to take less, there's nothing wrong and there's nothing to be ashamed about to earn a good living. And when you're doing the work and when you're doing the amount of work that these counselors do, they deserve to be paid properly.
7: Very interesting. I'm with you on that. Appreciate you taking time for me today. Great insights and best of luck with whatever you do in the future, okay?
8: Thank you. Appreciate it.
7: All right, there you go. Former Councillor Reno Bordelon.
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1: Hey, it's Shannon Burns, and coming up this week on The Countdown, Taylor Swift and Travis Kelce finally tied the knot for what everyone is calling America's royal wedding. Ariana Grande changed the lyrics of her hit to pay tribute to one of her exes. Harry Styles is officially a Guinness World Record holder, and Justin Bieber may be performing at this summer's biggest concert. Find out who will take the top spot. But first, let's take a listen to last week's hottest song in the country. Harry Styles took the top spot for the second week in a row with American Girls.

Charles's American Girls was the hottest song in the country last week. Find out if he can do it again, but first, in case you've been completely off the grid lately, Taylor Swift and Travis Kelce finally said, I do, after months of anticipation. The two tied the knot at a very private ceremony inside Madison Square Garden in what many are calling the American Royal Wedding. Adam Sandler officiated the ceremony, which was witnessed by a who's who of A-list celebrities, including Selena Gomez, Ed Sheeran, Gracie Abrams, Sabrina Carpenter, and Somber. The newlywed Taylor Swift kicks off the countdown at number 20 with I Knew It, I Knew You.

Mike DeMiro, DeNoro, and Sam Felt drop down 2 to number 19 on the countdown with Calling. Olivia Dean will be playing shows in Toronto and in Montreal in August. And if you're wondering how she manages to pull off such amazing performances, she revealed her pre-show rituals to Glamour. Olivia said that to prepare for a concert, she warms up her voice, then gets in the zone by playing some calming classical music. She also adds a spritz of perfume before going on stage, which she admits gives her a final touch of confidence. Olivia Dean slides down 6 on the countdown this week at number 18 with So Easy to Fall in Love.

0: Crazy Abrams climbs up 2 to number 16 on the countdown with Hit the Wall. Coming up, Ariana Grande changed the lyrics of her hit song to pay tribute to an ex, and Miko is your hometown hero.
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Could it be that Ariana Grande is getting back together with her ex, Ricky? The former couple who dated for just over a year a decade ago have been spotted together recently, including picking up groceries at Whole Foods on the 4th of July. During a recent show, Ariana even changed the lyrics about him in her song, Thank You Next, to wrote some songs about Ricky, I Know He Still Got My Back. The two are said to have remained close over the years, so maybe they're just catching up with one another. Ariana Grande climbs up two to number 14 with Hate That I Made You Love Me.

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1: Sabrina Carpenter shoots up 3 to number 12 on the countdown with House Tour. Coming up, could we see Justin Bieber perform at the biggest concert of the summer? And DJ Goja, Jason Derulo, and Melody have your new and now track.
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1: Preston Pablo just released a new EP called Almost Always, which he feels sees him evolving as a pop artist. Preston says that the new songs are rooted in love, but explore all the different messy and confusing emotions that come with it. And taking some time away from music, he says coming back into these sessions feels so refreshing. Preston Pablo climbs up 2 to number 11 on the countdown with 'Cause I Do. 'Cause I do.

Your new and now track this week is Mi Chico by DJ Goja, Jason Derulo, and Melody. Jason Derulo has teamed up with the Romanian producer DJ Goja and Brazilian pop singer Melody for a new song that combines an Afro house style with Latin-inspired rhythms. This feel-good anthem definitely brings the summer vibes just in time for the start of summer. Here they are, DJ Goja, Jason Derulo, and Melody with Mi Chico, your new and now track.

0: Sean Zorin slides down 3 to number 9 on the countdown with Fever Dream.
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0: Will you be seeing Justin Bieber on stage for the halftime show at the 2026 FIFA World Cup final? TMZ is reporting that FIFA has reached out to see if the Biebs is interested in joining the already stacked lineup that includes Madonna, Shakira, and BTS. Justin and Hailey Bieber did attend the World Cup opening ceremony, so maybe we'll see him again on July 19th. Justin Bieber moves up 1 to number 8 on the countdown with Speed Demon.

0: Tame Impala and Jenny move up one to number 7 on the countdown with Dracula. Zara Larsson could be the next pop star to launch a cosmetics line. Zara told Capital Radio in the UK that she is currently in discussions to start what she calls a dream project. She does say it all depends on the involvement of her friend and makeup artist, Sophia, who Zara says is essential to such a project. Zara Larsson drops down 2 to number 6 with Midnight Sun.
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1: For your throwback track, we are going 20 years to 2006 for Rihanna's SOS. Taken from her second album, A Girl Like Me, SOS samples Soft Cell's Tainted Love. But that wasn't the only 1980s hit it borrowed from. If you listen closely to the second verse's lyrics, you can hear references to 80s classics such as Take On Me, I Just Died In Your Arms Tonight, I Melt With You, Head Over Heels, You Keep Me Hanging On, and The Way You Make Me Feel. See if you can hear them all. It's a fun game. From 2006, here is Rihanna with your throwback track,

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0: 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And when it comes to that venue, Samper actually had this realization while on Fallon.
1: Do you remember the first concert you saw at Madison Square Garden?
2: 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I've just been to Knicks games. No, I'm going to be the first.
0: What a flex to be able to say that your own concert was the first concert that you witnessed at Madison Square Garden. So cool. Samper keeps it locked at number 3 on the countdown with Home Record.

0: same.
1: Harry Styles is officially in the Guinness Book of World Records. After completing 12 sold-out shows at Wembley Stadium in London, England, he now holds the official record for the longest residency by a musician at the venue in a single run, beating Coldplay's previous record of 10 nights that they set last year. During his final concert, Harry thanked his former bandmates in One Direction, saying that he wouldn't be where he is today without them. Harry Styles has the hottest song in the country for 3 weeks in a row with American Girls,

0: 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Harry Styles' American Girls is the hottest song in the country. 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

hate to give the satisfaction asking how you're doing now. 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

Billie Eilish, Birds of a Feather on 93.9 Virgin Radio. Hello, hello. It's Lexi from Mornings with Kim and Lexi. Speaking of Billie Eilish, I mentioned a while ago that she's going to be in an adaptation of The Bell Jar. They're making a movie out of the novel Sylvia Plath's The Bell Jar, and it's currently filming in Toronto. There has been people spotted it there, and we've seen them filming, and there was a call out to look for background performers. Says that they'll be shooting between June 29th and September 2nd. They were looking for background performers to film with them in Toronto. I guess they'll also be doing part of the filming in Hamilton and Ancaster as well. So if you're in Toronto, there's lots of cool things filming there, honestly, all the time. But right now is Billie Eilish's The Bell Jar. So keep an eye out for that one.

Bruno Mars, Risk It All on 93.9 Virgin Radio. You know the drill. It's Sunday. It's Lexi from Mornings with Kim and Lexi. I like to look up what day it is. There's a few today. The National Day on July 12th, 2026. We got Eat Your Jell-O Day. Paper Bag Day. National Different Colored Eyes Day. And National Pecan Pie Day. Pretty good day. So how can you do all these things? Well, if you are a person with different colored eyes, make sure you go to the grocery store. Use your paper bag to pick up your Jell-O and your pecan pie. I wonder, you know how there's like Jell-O pies? Could you make a Jell-O pecan pie? Perhaps. Perhaps. But wish your different colored eyes friend day a happy National Different Colored Eyes Day, I guess, if you see them. Here's Kissing You on 93.9 Virgin Radio.

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It's Lexi from Mornings with Kim and Lexi on this Sunday afternoon. Selena Gomez, who we just heard from, was at Taylor Swift's wedding. They're longtime friends, and she shared the dress she wore, and oh my gosh, it's an Oscar de la Renta dress, and it's nude, and it's got like these woven fabric crystals. Like, you know when beading looks like lace because it's so intricate? That's what it was. I think it's absolutely stunning. Check it out if you haven't already. She posted it on Instagram. She also shared her rehearsal dinner dress. It's also on the Instagram of, I believe, her stylist, Aaron Walsh Style. Just stunning. I think it's beautiful. I've been enjoying seeing what people have been wearing to the wedding. And I really think Selena Gomez looks really, really great here. I just wanted to mention that because we just played her. I just had to bring it up. Here's Jack Harlow on 93.9 Virgin Radio.

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It's Lexi from Mornings with Kim and Lexi. Speaking of Kim and Lexi, we have this thing we do called Pie Day Friday. 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

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That was Am I Wrong? And it's Lexi from Mornings with Kim and Lexi. Somber's newest song, My Body Isn't Ready, featured Indy Navarrete from the new movie Obsession in the music video. And this was her first thing since she really took off with Obsession.

Samba really said, come be in my music video, like real quick after that. He was like, he knows a star when he sees one, or at least he must, because she was phenomenal. There are people buzzing about her possible Oscar nominations for this, and if the Academy knows what's good, they will absolutely be nominating her. 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

Janice, Drake on 93.9 Virgin Radio. And of course, I have to shout out my Aunt Janice. Shout out, Aunt Jan, after hearing Janice by Drake. And also, shout out to the cast and crew and all of the people involved in Windsor Lights Come From Away, where I will be playing the role of Janice. Lots of Janice connections in my life recently. I went to go see Craig Ramsey's show at the Bank Theater this past week. Week before? Yes. And the seats in the Bank Theater have different dedications to them. Some of them, they're in honor of people. And mine had the name Janice on it. My wife pointed it out and said, oh my gosh, like Come From Away. I was like, that's wild. So I've been really surrounded by the name Janice lately. There's just something very, I'm in a very Janice time in my life right now. Here's Olivia Rodrigo, Drop Dead, 93.9 Virgin Radio.

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It's Lexi from Mornings with Kim and Lexi. Did you love that song? Did you hate that song? We want to know. We don't know what you think is hot. 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

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It's Lexi from Mornings with Kim and Lexi on this Sunday afternoon. As we know, Zoe Kravitz and Harry Styles are together. They've been dating. And somebody pointed out recently, so Harry Styles' name is Harry Edward Styles. I know this as a One Direction lover. And Zoe Kravitz's middle name is Isabella, or Bella, making them, in their middle names, Bella and Edward. Come on, Twilight! I just thought that was fun and silly that somebody pointed that out. Here's Harry Styles with American Girls, 93.9 Virgin Radio.

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It's Lexi from Mornings with Kim and Lexi. And Charlie XCX has revealed her track list for her upcoming album, Music, Fashion, Film, which is releasing on July 24th. It has 11 tracks on it, and it's going to include the already released singles Rock Music, SS26, and Wink Wink. But she also said that there's going to be a guest appearance from the Canadian and acclaimed horror director David Cronenberg. He will be on the closing track titled No One Lasts Forever. Canadians represent! I'm very excited to hear what this sounds like, because she's taking a real different route with her music, and she's like the song Rock Music says, she's going more rock-ish, and I'm really interested to see how David Cronenberg plays into this. We shall see. Here she is, Charlie XCX, with Party For You on 93.9 Virgin Radio.

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Zara Larsson has left her home at Epic Records and signed with RCA Records. Variety confirmed this, and she's been there for over a decade. Over a decade, and two different sources told Variety that she has a new deal with RCA. I guess she was entertaining a lot of different offers, especially after she's taken off this past year. But Sony wanted to keep her on one of their rosters, so they worked out a deal with her to be on RCA. So, honestly, I don't know what this really means in terms of changes for her. It's more of a behind-the-scenes thing, but I wish her the best of luck. Here she is with Midnight Sun on 93.9 Virgin Radio.

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It's Lexi from Mornings with Kim and Lexi. Turning the Page is a documentary from Paige Niemann. She is a Ariana Grande impersonator to some degree. She has gotten some work done and she's done a lot of makeup to make herself look more like Ariana Grande. And she does look quite a bit like her. In the documentary, she shares a DM that she received from Ariana Grande, which has been confirmed to be real. I mean, it isn't a documentary, so you would hope so, but they've also checked into it, and it is real, and it's so kind. So many people, when there are people who impersonate them or, like, make a living off of, like, their likeness, can be quite rude. And I know it feels, like, very violating and a lot of things, but there's always kind ways to do things, and I feel like Ariana typically does have a kind way of speaking to people. From what I've seen. And this is the message that she sent her. She said, "I'm flattered and I'm sure you're very sweet, but I wanted to let you know I looked a little ways back on your page and I think someone should tell you, if they haven't today, that you're very beautiful as yourself, without all the makeup and trying to make your face look more similar to someone else's and whatnot. I had to say it because it is the truth. Always do what makes you happy, of course. But if I didn't say that to you, I'd regret it. You're beautiful as you are. Take care." What a kind message. Like, to say, like, "I'm flattered, I'm sure you're very sweet, but you are so beautiful. You do not have to try to look like me. I needed to tell you that." I think that's just the kindest way to go about it. And I really admire that message that she sent. Here's Ariana Grande with Positions on 93.9 Virgin Radio.

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It's Lexi from Mornings with Kim and Lexi. Teddy Swims released his new song, Breakup in Reverse, which confirmed his breakup with his now ex-girlfriend, Raish Wright. They have a son who was born last year. And this song is about his heartbreak.

He confirmed that they broke up, and he said, upon writing this song and my next album, I've been going through it with my relationship with my baby's mother coming to an end. Very powerful stuff. He's got a very emotive voice, and the lyrics to the song are also very emotive. Another song that we play here on Virgin Radio is The Door by Teddy Swims. 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

Speed Demon Justin Bieber on 93.9 Virgin Radio. Justin Bieber, who was announced to be one of the co-headliners of the first ever World Cup final halftime show, which is a week from today. It's going to be at MetLife Stadium in East Rutherford, New Jersey. And it's also going to feature Madonna, Shakira, BTS, Burna Boy, and Coldplay. It's going to be a very exciting halftime show. And a lot of people were like, well, I hope his laptop's charged. It'll be exciting to see what they do. And I do wonder, because BTS really like Justin Bieber, especially Jungkook. I wonder if they'll be collabing at all at any point during this performance. That would be exciting. Here's Spin on 93.9 Virgin Radio.

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Here's Calm Down.

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1: 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It's Lexi from Mornings with Kim and Lexi. At the Mumford & Sons BST Hyde Park 2026 headline show, there was a bunch of fun moments. Shania Twain made an appearance barely an hour after she left the stage with Harry Styles, which was wild. But they also brought out Hozier, and they sang two duets. And he said some very kind words about him, which I wanted to share. They said, it's not just you. We're all having a Hozier moment at the moment. He said, this man has shown phenomenal kindness to me as a friend, to us as friends, and to us as a band. And he said, he's shown up for us whenever we played with him, and we didn't even have to plead this time. He was just up for it. He's the kindest man I know in music. Give it up for Hozier. And he just seems so sweet and so nice. Speaking of sweet, here he is with Too Sweet on 93.9 Virgin Radio.

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93.9 Virgin Radio. It's Lexi from Mornings with Kim and Lexi. And oh my gosh, I wish that I could go to Daisy Chain Fields, the Olivia Rodrigo Music Festival. I can't complain because it's right around my BTS concert, so I'm going to be in Chicago. And I am very happy to be there. Wouldn't trade that for the world. But the second place I'd like to be at that time is this Daisy Chain Fields Music Festival, because oh my gosh, this lineup, they got Eli, Cat's Eye, Mitski, Rachel Chinariri, like so many people that I really love. I mean, Sarah McLachlan, Stevie Nicks, Chapel Roan, come on, Doechii, like so many awesome artists. And it's an all-women lineup. 100% of the net proceeds will go to charities. Like, this just sounds phenomenal. Shout out to Olivia Rodrigo for planning this event. And I want to see more events like this, because festivals are the cheapest way to go to a concert nowadays. You can see so many artists. It's just, and this one's for a good cause. Shout out to Olivia Rodrigo. Here she is with Drop Dead on 93.9 Virgin Radio.

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93.9 Virgin Radio, Windsor's number one hit music station. It's Lexi from Mornings with Kim and Lexi. And I'm out of here for the day. I'm out of here. I'm going to go hang out. My wife and I are going to a party where... So they were in a show called The Xmasist, which was The Exorcist But Christmas. It was a parody show written by the people at the Ringwald. And they had another theater company reach out and ask to do the show. So they sent them the script and all these things. And this theater company has sent them a video. So we're going to go watch another theater company do the show that my wife was in. And I'm very excited to watch that tonight. But I'm out of here. And Kim will be with you for the next few hours. And then we'll be back together again in the morning. I'll probably be very sleepy because we don't start watching till 7. And I got to be up early, so I should be asleep much before then. But I am very excited to watch that tonight. I hope you all have a fantastic day, and Kim will be with you next. Here's Harry Styles on 93.9 Virgin Radio. Bye-bye.

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Christian Radio, and good afternoon. It's Kim Scott for Mornings with Kim and Lexi. Absolutely beautiful day, but will that continue? We'll talk about the weather, but first here's Justin Bieber with Daisies, again, 93.9 Virgin Radio.

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Hey, what's going on? It's Kim. Luke and Ray were just talking about American Pie premiering 27 years ago, just last week, which obviously prompted the question, best teen high school movie ever? And if not, what do you think should be? You can go to our Virgin Radio Windsor Facebook page to chime in. Here's Zara Larson.

Kim, and if you can't feel your face, I think it's time to apply some more sunscreen. Speaking of, we are expecting clear, sunny skies for the rest of this afternoon with a high of 28, feeling like 31, and tonight will remain clear, dropping down to a low 16. The beginning of this week is just going to be hitting that sweet spot of sunshine with perfect temperatures as well, just sitting at the mid to low 20s. Currently, we are sitting at 81 or 27, and here's Lola Young.

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I think that is the latest TikTok trend sound, baby doll. And what's going on? It's Kim Scott for Mornings with Kim and Lexi. Here's Justin Bieber with Peaches.

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Olivia Rodrigo and 93.9 Virgin Radio. Good afternoon. It's Kim Scott. I'm going to talk about three things that you should always wash your hands after touching, in case you needed that reminder. But first, Shaboozy.

Windsor's number one hit music station, 93.9 Virgin Radio with Ariana Grande. Hey, it's Kim Scott. Good afternoon. Don't forget that you have an opportunity to score free pizza for you and your coworkers with our Pi Day Friday with Antonino's Pizza. 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

Ellie Goulding and 93.9 Virgin Radio. Good afternoon, it's Kim Scott. So three things that you should always wash your hands after touching. Now, I know all my germaphobes out there are already like, girl, I could probably give you 50 things. But these would be like the top high priority things that, you know, let's be honest, there's some people that definitely do need reminders. So if you want to reduce your chances of getting sick or, I don't know, just not ick everybody else, there are three things that you should always wash your hands after touching. Those three things. Grocery cart handles. Always. I feel like I'm actually pulling out the hand sanitizer several times when I'm out shopping just because I find them so ick. Another one being touch screens and pin pads. I'm thinking, you know, ATM machines, ordering on a tablet at a restaurant or a coffee shop, doing that self-checkout. Guys, even going to the gas station and punching in there, touching all that stuff. Yeah, make sure that if you can't wash your hands, definitely use that hand sanitizer. And the last, but certainly not least, your own personal phone. You take that thing everywhere you go, and it's picking up germs along the way. Think about it. Going to the bathroom, going to the gym, going to, you know, shopping. Chances are you're not cleaning it as often as it needs. So just a reminder for you. Oh,

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Ella Langley on 93.9 Virgin Radio, and good afternoon. It's Kim. Well, we have basically enjoyed a perfect summer weekend with sunshine and also warm temperatures. But the question is, of course, will that continue or could we be seeing some more rain? Well, we are looking at sunshine for today with a high of 28, feeling like 31, and it's going to remain clear tonight, dropping to just a low of 16. For the rest of the week, we are looking at sunshine and temperatures basically sitting right where we're expecting them, all in the 30s. So make sure that you pack accordingly. Currently, we are sitting at 27 or 81.

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Hey, good afternoon. It's Kim Scott from Mornings with Kim and Lexi. So there's a nonprofit group called the Montana Bar Fairies, and they've gone viral for rewarding people who make the safe choice not to drive after drinking. So volunteers are leaving $5 coffee gift cards under the windshield wipers of cars left overnight at bars, thanking the owners for taking a cab home instead of risking that DUI. What I love about this is this isn't something that's foreign. We have heard of stories that have gone viral. Think back a couple years ago when John Max was doing something similar. I think we need to definitely bring that back, or maybe create our own Bar Fairies of Windsor. Here's Harry Styles.

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And good afternoon. It's Kim Scott. A study has determined who's doing all the work when planning trips for family and friends. And find out why you might be missing something in your Taco Bell taco.

Kane Brown on 93.9 Virgin Radio. Good afternoon. It's Kim Scott. So we were just talking about this last week, Lexi and I, about several Taco Bell locations in Michigan that had to pull ingredients off the menu due to an explosive diarrhea parasite. Lexi was just in Michigan and made note. She was like, I ordered my tacos and they were missing avocado and lettuce, two things that her taco was supposed to come with. And then, of course, finding out that this has been a thing because there are several different types of food that they say have a connection to this particular parasite. They said currently they are unable to sell lettuce, cilantro, or I should say cilantro onion, also pico and guacamole, all due to a nationwide recall. So the next time you hop over the border and you end up getting some Taco Bell, well, if you're missing something in your taco, know that that is the reason. I say a little less in your taco is probably better than explosive diarrhea.

93.9 Virgin Radio. Hey, it's Kim Scotts looking for another sunny week ahead. So today, getting to a high of 28, feeling like 31 with sunshine, and clear skies going to continue to tonight with dropping down to a low of 16. Pretty much the rest of the week, we are looking at sunshine, maybe just a little bit of cloud, those high temperatures, and it doesn't look like we're expected to see much rain at all. So make sure you prepare for that. Currently, we're at 27 or 81.

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Hey, what's going on? It's Kim Scott from Mornings with Kim and Lexi. And a new study has found that when it comes to planning trips this summer or maybe even over the holidays, whether it's friends or with family, they do say that it's the women that are doing most of the work. Think about it. If you have kids, who's making sure the kids are all packed and haven't forgotten anything? Or who's simply packing for the kids? Who's making sure everybody's there? Who's probably making all the extra plans, writing the itinerary, and also packing all those essentials that make your travel easier? Likely women. I mean, I will say there's probably a handful of guys out there who definitely like to take on the task, but according to the study, overall, it's the guys.

Virgin Radio. Hey, it's Kim Scott. That's Drake. And Lexi and I all this week are going to give you an opportunity to score a $100 Lotto Max voucher with Encore. So dream to the max, dream to the more. 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And this or any other contest you want to know about with Virgin Radio, make sure you hit us up. 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

93.9 Virgin Radio, and good afternoon. It's Kim Scott. I am out of here. Enjoy the rest of your Sunday, what's left of it, of course. And I'll be back in the saddle tomorrow with Lexi bright and early. Here's Ariana Grande with Seven Rings.

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4: Shannon, it has been over a week since the celebrity wedding.
5: The American Royal Wedding, as they're calling it.
4: But we still haven't seen much.
5: I know. I'm impressed. Everyone has, well, I guess they weren't allowed in with their phones, but there really hasn't been a ton of info that's been released about the wedding.
4: Oh, we've seen little bits here and there. I was trying to figure out if they were AI or not. They're very grainy shots of inside the venue.
5: I was too. What I heard, I thought those photos were real for sure, but then I heard other people say that Travis wore all white, and in those photos he was wearing a black jacket.
4: Ooh.
5: So the detectives are on it.
4: Well, coming up next here on The Weekender, someone who has major FOMO because they missed out on opening the invitation to Taylor and Travis's wedding.
5: Because they thought it was spam. So
4: oh,
5: they
4: no.
5: deleted the invite. We got to talk about this.

0: That is Pink Panther's Zara Larsson stateside on The Weekender on Virgin Radio. I'm Shannon. Imagine finding out after the fact that you were invited to Taylor Swift and Travis Kelce's wedding, but you deleted the invite.
1: How does that even happen?
0: Okay, so there is this woman. She wrote this whole article about it because she is so upset. So her husband, this woman's husband, has worked with Taylor Swift in the past. He's a music producer. They've worked together. So she made a comment to
1: him. Is this Margaret Qualley?
0: Yeah, right? It's actually Jennifer Garner's sister.
1: Oh.
0: So she made a comment to her husband being like, I'm kind of surprised that we didn't get invited to this wedding. There was 1,000 people there.
1: No way.
0: I'm surprised you didn't get an invite. And he goes, oh, I actually did get a text with a link that I thought just seemed a little sketchy, so I just deleted it. I thought it was spam. Turns out that was a link to the invite to the wedding that he just disregarded, deleted, and then they missed out on their chance.
1: Are you buying that? I thought Taylor was like hand selecting every guest and calling them individually.
0: Well, he says it seemed like it was a text from somebody's assistant that was directing them to something. So it was probably the first step in the many steps that
1: maybe they were on like the C list of guests. And so they just only got
0: when
1: text
0: Ryan Seacrest
1: messages.
0: Said no to his RSVP, they're like, all right, we'll get this music producer in here. But the fact that she could have been able to go to this wedding that she was excited about, but because her husband, I blame, honestly, all those spam texts that go out because I'm extra careful. I don't click on anything these days.
1: Oh, I never even pick up the phone.
0: Yeah, right. Yeah. Especially if I don't know the number. It doesn't look recognizable. So I blame the bots and the spam texters for this woman and her husband not going to the wedding. But that is a sad one to miss out on. I would have FOMO
1: text,
0: for sure.
1: You get a text like, hey, it's Taylor. Taylor who?
0: Show yourself.
1: That would suck though. I mean, yeah.
0: Yeah, I don't think I'd ever let that go.
1: No.

0: 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Shannon, you were spinning the biggest songs in the country this morning.
1: One of my favorite things to do is the top 20 countdown. I'm a big list person, so it is very pleasing to my brain to be able to be the host of the iHeartRadio Top 20. So together, let's go through the top three songs this week just to get you caught up on that top music. Number three this week on The Weekender, Somber with Homewrecker. Classic. Number two, Pink Panther's Zara Larsson with Stateside that we heard kicking off the show. And then number one on the iHeartRadio Top 20 this week, Harry Styles, American Girls.
0: Yeah, we just heard it before that song.
1: Yeah, might be a contender for Song of the Summer. I feel like we've been hearing it everywhere all summer long, so...
0: I think he's off to Brazil next on the Together Together tour. I mean, how did sorry Brazil, if any Brazilians are listening, but how did Brazil get shows and Canada don't?
1: That's a great question. And the answer is they have so many more people than we do.
0: Okay.
1: Like Sao Paulo, where he's performing, I think that city alone has like 26 million.
0: Well, I'm glad someone was paying attention in geography class because I wasn't.

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0: Virgin Radio. Coming up next, we got to get into good week, bad week. Who's been having a good week? Maybe a pop star who set a world record. And a bad week for a pink pig.
1: A pink pig? Oh, I know which one you're talking about.
0: A British pink pig. Maybe you know it.
1: How can you go after a children's TV icon like that?
0: I know.
1: Coming up.

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1: Well, we can now call Harry Styles a Guinness World Record setter after 12 straight shows in London, England, at Wembley Stadium on the Together Together tour. That's pretty crazy.
2: Do you think that you would be upset for Coldplay?
1: Yeah, I was just going to say, it was only last year that Chris Martin and Coldplay set the previous record for, was it 10?
2: 10 shows that they did.
1: Oh.
2: I'd be like, have that framed in my house, and then just a few months later, take it right down.
1: But you know what? It opens it up real nice for Taylor Swift to do 13.
2: That's true. Wow, good thinking. Somebody's got to tell her that before she realizes.
1: So a good week for Harry Styles, and a bad week for children's TV legend,
2: yes, icon.
1: Peppa Pig.
2: This is so ridiculous.
1: So Peppa did an interview with music online magazine Pitchfork.
2: Okay.
1: And she was asked who her favorite pop stars are. Take a listen. You might be surprised at some of the names.
3: I like Rihanna, Pink, Kelly Clarkson, Sabrina Carpenter, Britney Spears, Olivia Rodrigo, Beyonce.
1: So quite a lot of the Virgin Radio playlist.
2: Yeah, a lot of female artists, which I like.
1: But then in a later question, she was asked if she was a fan of American singer-songwriter Clairo. Are you familiar with Clairo?
2: Of course, okay. Clairo's the best.
1: Peppa said,
3: I don't know her.
1: She didn't know who Clairo was.
2: Peppa Pig shades Clairo.
1: Yeah, well, some of Clairo's fans and friends came to her defense and basically went after Peppa Pig in a very violent way.
2: Including Pink Panthers, the singer. She said, I have to censor it a little bit, but she says, you're not anything sweet until you put respect on Clairo.
1: Yeah.
2: So glad she's getting in on that. Charlie XCX got in on it as well. So now there seems to be this beef going on with Peppa Pig.
1: Or bacon.
2: Or bacon. Yeah, there's some pork going on with Peppa Pig.
1: Yeah, Charlie XCX was, we can't even say what she said. I mean, that's terrible. It's a cartoon character.
2: It's Peppa Pig.

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0: Hey guys, it's Taylor Swift. And this is my song, I Knew It, I Knew You. I knew it, I knew you. Hope you enjoy it.
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0: Morning.
1: Hello, hello. Happy weekend.
0: Happy weekend. You've been busy?
1: I have been busy. I'm feeling a little tired today, so we got to get the energy up. I'm glad we'll be listening to some good music because, you know, but I've been out late this week. I went to a concert. I actually got a shout out on stage at a concert.
0: A concert on a school night.
1: I know. It's pretty wild. But I do actually have a question for you because this person, this artist, shouted me out at their show, called me their friend, but they don't follow me on social media. So are they really my friend?
0: You mean they name checked you?
1: At a concert in front of thousands of people.
0: They don't follow you?
1: But they don't follow me.
0: How many people does this person follow?
1: Like 600.
0: Oh.
1: On Instagram.
0: I feel like you could make it.
1: You think?
0: Well, you should be in there, yeah.
1: I haven't so far, so I want to talk about it next.

0: Loud Luxury and BB Rexha, If Only I, on Virgin Radio. Shannon, you got name dropped by someone on stage this week.
1: I've been riding this high all week long. How often can you say that an artist who's performing in front of, I think, over 15,000 people shouted me out at his concert? My buddy, Alex Warren. We've done a number of interviews together over the past couple years, including hanging off the side of the CN Tower in Toronto. So we've had some memorable moments, which he reflected on while he was on stage at his recent show.
2: That's awesome. Can I see that? I want to show everyone that. Never doing that again. So that was fun. I got to do it with Shannon, which was awesome. I think she's here as well, so I'm very stoked about that.
0: Whoa, that's
1: you! Yeah, that's me, my friend Shannon. But the thing is, I don't necessarily call Alex Warren a friend, because sure, we hang out when we do interviews, but he doesn't follow me on Instagram. We don't have each other's numbers, so I feel like we're not at that, like, friend level yet. You know what I mean?
0: I mean, but he's basically used you for part of his show. He's making money off your name.
1: I guess when you put it that way. And he did say my friend Shannon. So I'm like, well, if Alex Warren is saying it, then I guess it's true. But are you really friends with someone if you don't follow each other online?
0: No.
1: I feel like that's the quota these days.
0: Yeah.
1: Yeah,
0: we need to spam Alex Warren's Insta right now and get him to follow Shannon.
1: Everyone go tell Alex Warren to follow me on Instagram. Maybe don't, actually. I don't know if that'll help or hinder the friendship that we have right now.
0: You also interviewed Alex again this week. Is that interview up now on the iHeartRadio Canada
1: YouTube channel?
0: I think
1: it should be. It's at least, there's clips of it on the socials. So check out iHeartRadio CA social media. You'll see some clips on there.
0: So I take it that interview was before
1: It was before.
0: So you couldn't bring it up. Well, the next one's going to be awkward.

0: The Weekender. Shannon, would you say with the Weekender watch list that we do where we share what we've been streaming, it's tougher in summer because like we're outdoors more?
1: That's very true. But remember last week I told you that the average person watches between 30 and 60 movies a year, and mine is currently at like 136. So
0: has it grown since last week?
1: It has.
0: Oh, wow.
1: I know. I really need to get outside more often. That's why my skin is so pale. but yeah, I have been watching some stuff, but I do understand what you mean. There are some summer blockbusters, though, so it kind of evens out.
0: Yeah, there are. I have something very nostalgic, but equally as silly on my pick this week.
1: I have a movie that I have not shut up about, to the point where my wife is starting to get annoyed.
0: Oh, no.
1: Because I think everyone should go see this movie, and I've told every person I've come in contact with.
0: All right. Are you in the movie?

0: next, yeah. On Virgin Radio.
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1: Shannon, Johnny Knoxville and the Jackass Gang back at it again, and we think for one last time.
2: Oh, really? That's what they always say. They've been making movies and content and things forever. Have you watched this yet, or is this just on your list?
1: It's on my list for this month. Jackass. Is it called Best and Last?
2: Best and Last, it's called. I was going to ask if you thought this was better than the Scary Movie 6 that came out, because that's been getting some mixed reviews. So I feel like these nostalgic movies can either be a hit or miss.
1: Yeah. But do you think that Johnny Knoxville, for all he's put himself through, deserves like a big award? Like a, they need to make like an Oscar for
2: him. Putting his body through all of that. Yeah. There, maybe not an Oscar for Jackass, but maybe something like that. Yeah. For like his athleticism in
1: the film. I want someone from the Academy Awards just to say Jackass. I think it'd be really
2: right?
1: funny. Yeah.
2: They put stunts into Oscars, so maybe you're onto something. Okay, the movie that I am recommending everyone go see is the movie called The Invite. This is the latest that was directed by Olivia Wilde. She also stars in it. I've had it on the watch list already because I have not shut up about it. But what's so cool about this comedy is that it's only stars four actors: Seth Rogen, Olivia Wilde, Edward Norton, and Penelope Cruz. And the whole thing takes place in one apartment. It plays out like a play.
1: I see. It sounds like not low budget, but...
2: a little bit low budget, but it's so hilarious. They did a lot of improv. It's just about, Edward Norton and Penelope Cruz are their neighbors that come over and they have a proposition for them.
1: Yeah, are they kind of like freaky neighbors?
2: I'm not telling you anything, but okay. Yes.
1: That's what the trailer gets off.
2: Yeah.

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0: Drop Dead, The Weeknder on Virgin Radio. Shannon, did you see Olivia showing off her interview skills this week?
1: Yes, I saw with Gracie Abrams. I saw the video with no sound at first, so I thought, oh, they're doing a song together.
0: That's what
1: but
0: I thought.
1: It's an interview, which honestly, I'll take. That's so fun.
0: That's what I thought. So it's for a Spotify podcast, basically to promote Gracie's upcoming album, Daughter from Hell, which drops next Friday, not long now.
1: So soon.
0: So I guess Olivia got to listen to it early. This is Gracie talking about the album.
2: This album to me, it feels like it is defining this decade, like being in our 20s.
0: I completely forgot they were friends, but I think Gracie opened for Olivia on the Sour tour at one point.
1: Did she? Oh, I actually wonder how they became friends.
0: Yeah.
1: So that would make sense.
0: So is there anything in the fact that they are both now not friends with Taylor Swift?
1: Ooh. Is Gracie not friends with Taylor Swift?
0: I don't think so. I think they've like fell out.
1: Oh, and then Olivia, maybe they bonded over that and that's what brought the friendship together.
0: Wasn't there something a few months ago where Gracie followed Joe Alwyn?
1: Oh, yeah.
0: Remember?
1: Yeah, and then people were like, why would you do that? Because that's your friend's ex.
0: Just opened up for Taylor on the Eras tour as well.
1: Yeah, which seemed a little suspicious.
0: Well, they both weren't at the wedding.
1: And they weren't. Oh, yeah. Okay, you're piecing it all together for me. It's all coming back.
0: Someone said, though, online that at one point when they were doing late night karaoke, they did play Olivia Rodrigo at the wedding.
1: Well, if Taylor Swift didn't banish it from her karaoke list, it's...

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1: Big reality TV show, Canadian reality TV show news broke this week.
2: Yeah, I feel like we're getting more often now the Canadian version of things that have taken off in the States, which I'm all here for. I love it.
1: Yeah, we got Canada Shore earlier this year. Was that earlier this year?
2: That I think so.
1: Yeah, it was, right? Yeah.
2: Yeah. So well, that was one. Yeah, now we're getting another one.
1: We got another one. I have my thoughts because I'm a big fan of the original of this show. I really want it to work, but I have thoughts.
2: Oh no, okay.